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NASCAR. Tracy Chapman, 95.7 The Jet. This is Dr. John. There's a new travel trend that's gaining traction called a plop vacation. Instead of cramming a trip full of sightseeing and excursions, you just plop down on a beach chair, spend your vacation relaxing. It might be just what you need this summer.

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0: 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Monday. And then all next week, we got tickets to the Yacht Rock Review at the fair.
1: We'll tell you the Jody and Bender song of the day. Spoiler alert, it'll be Yacht Rocky. And make sure you're caller 9 when you hear it. You'll be at the show.
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I'm Dr. John. We all could use a good laugh, so make sure you listen to Sarge all week long starting at 3 p.m. for your chance to win a pair of tickets to see Dana Carvey at the Woodland Park Zoo on June 28th.

95.7 The Jet, variety of the 80s, 90s, and more. I'm Dr. John. In the 80s, did you have a VCR? Today's National VCR Day. Maybe one of those VHS tapes you used to play over and over again in your VCR was the movie Footloose.

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95.7 The Jet, variety of the 80s, 90s, and more. Just keep yourself busy over the weekend, do a lot of stuff. New research says that the average age when people start to plan their social calendars around their sleep schedules is 32, and people are likely to turn down plans if they begin after 9 p.m. or before 7:36 a.m. 32 years old.

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0: 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And then all next week, we got tickets to the Yacht Rock Review at the fair.
1: 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Spoiler alert, it'll be Yacht Rocky. And make sure you're caller 9 when you hear it. 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
1: 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What? $1,000? Oh, my gosh. What?
0: Yes, you won a trip to our iHeartRadio Music Festival in Vegas with $1,000, and we're not done. We're going to be giving away those trips and that money again tomorrow, 9 a.m. with Jody and Bender, and then again at 1, and then again at 6. So make sure you're listening tomorrow. 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

0: Because I gotta have faith. 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Because I gotta have
1: 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Michael Jackson still breaking records. The movie, the biopic, Michael, is on track to be the biggest biopic of all time. And it's already made over $800 million worldwide. And they're talking about now doing a sequel to it. Mm-hmm. It's 95.7 The

0: 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Hey, it's Delana, it's 95.7 The Jet. Did you hear Susan win $1,000 and a trip to Vegas?
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Yeah, Jody and Bender back with the Puget Sound Showdown tomorrow morning, 7:45. 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
17: This is Jana Kramer from Wind Down with Jana Kramer. Hey, quick question for the parents listening right now. 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

variety of the 80s, 90s, and more. Hi, it's Delana with you on this Sunday night. Phil Collins, this is for you, Rob. Of course. Thank you for tapping the talkback mic on the Free iHeart Radio app and letting us know you wanted to hear it.

0: 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Monday. And then all next week, we got tickets to the Yacht Rock Review at the fair.
1: We'll tell you the Jody and Bender song of the day. Spoiler alert, it'll be Yacht Rocky. And make sure you're caller 9 when you hear it. You'll be at the show.
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95.7 The Jet, Seattle's variety of the 80s, 90s, and more. This made me giggle because do we owe cubicles an apology? I saw this headline and I was like, what? So apparently, you know how everybody went with wide open office spaces, you know? Well, now everybody's going back to cubicles because in the wide open spaces, you're not getting the privacy you need, and it's not, you know, it's not necessarily good. You have a lot of noise and distraction. So

Alanis here on 95.7 The Jet, Seattle's variety of the 80s, 90s, and more. Hey, did you love Yellowstone? Have you seen the sequel, Dutton Ranch, yet? It has broken records, nearly 13 million streaming views in its first week on Paramount+. Wow. Hope you're having a great Sunday night.

Seattle's variety of the 80s, 90s, and more. Just when you thought the Barbie craze was behind us. Dunkin', bringing Barbie back. They've got a new lineup of pink-themed ice drinks. You can get a pink strawberry cold foam.

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Jody and Bender do it for you. 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They make you laugh. 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

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Hey, it's Delana. Thank you so much for listening tonight. Don't let it be a manic Monday. Okay, wake up with Jody and Bender, and here's the deal. 8 a.m. tomorrow, they're giving away $2,500. 9 a.m. tomorrow, a trip to Vegas with $1,000 to our iHeartRadio Music Fest. 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
35: And there she is.
2: Here
35: Mrs.
2: I am.
35: Ridiculous Crime.
2: Here I am. How are you, Captain Ridiculous Crime?
35: I'm doing pretty well, I have to say. This is a good one for me.
2: Well, good. I like to hear that.
35: Thank you. And you?
2: I am full of whimsy.
35: Ooh.
2: Mm-hmm.
35: I love when you're full of whimsy.
2: And rice.
35: And rice. It's a good combo.
2: It is.
35: I got a question for you.
2: Yes.
35: Do you know what's ridiculous?
2: I do. You know that I'm really particular about scents.
35: Oh, God, yeah.
2: Either like fancy candles or parfums.
35: Yes.
2: And so I, you know, I'm, like I said, particular is probably the kindest way I can put it.
35: That's how I would put it.
2: Yeah. And the
35: in
2: thing
35: a kind
2: is,
35: way.
2: The thing is, with personal fragrance, you have to, it has to be something that people discover when they get close enough to you. It can't enter the room before you do.
35: Yeah, I'm with that. But I think that with some people, you can smell it from a few feet away and it'd be pleasant.
2: Yeah, I guess. But you don't, you know, you're not supposed to spray it on your clothes. You spray it on your bare skin.
35: Yeah.
2: Anyway, so I have, you know, I got a lot of rules in life.
35: I give like 7 pumps to my shirt, so that's not what I should do.
2: That is perfect. With the Drakkar Noir.
35: Yeah.
2: Perfect.
35: The Davidoff Cool Water.
2: Anyway, so sense, right? Like, yes. It's I feel like you get what you pay for a lot of times too.
35: I would totally agree.
2: Yeah. So that said, you know, there are a lot of like celebrity perfumes.
35: So beyond Elizabeth Taylor,
2: beyond White Diamonds.
35: Yes.
2: That's going to be the name of my biography, Beyond White Diamonds, The Other Elizabeth. I got a celebrity perfume for you. And this comes to us from Sophia Smith on Instagram.
35: Okay.
2: So I am but the messenger, Zarin. And I guess she is too. Because the real culprit here is Pizza Hut Canada.
35: Damn, I thought for a second you were just going to focus on a thing.
2: Oh, like talk about a cool person who has a cool scent.
35: I fell for it yet again.
2: New.
35: Check me out. Charlie Brown with the football.
2: I guess they hit 100,000 Facebook followers. Uh-huh. And to celebrate that, they decided to come up with a perfume. And it's called Ode to Pizza Hut.
35: Of course.
2: And it has top notes of freshly baked hand-tossed dough.
35: Mm-hmm.
2: And so, you know, there's a press release, of course.
35: Naturally.
2: All true celebrities deserve their own perfume, and Pizza Hut is no different.
35: Oh, God.
2: And what began as a fun Facebook post, okay, it goes on. It just gets worse and worse. They only made 110 of these, and they only handed them out to the ding-a-lings who follow them on Facebook.
35: Oh, okay.
2: In Canada, 110 of them.
35: Oh, this is a pure Canada thing.
2: This is all Canadian.
35: Huh.
2: And so, okay, fine. So they do 110.
35: Is
2: this
35: like a Ryan Reynolds perfume?
2: Probably. And then here's the thing.
35: They should make a Martin Short perfume.
2: Here's the absolute horror at the end of the press release, right?
35: No.
2: So they're talking about, oh, you know, you can smell like when you're opening a box of pizza and it's so great. And I think it's just like a doughy, yeasty smell.
35: Oh.
2: Anyway, here's the bad part.
35: Uh-huh. That's the bad part.
2: End of their press release. Don't forget to check out facebook.com/Pizza Hut Canada to find out about great deals, exciting new Pizza Hut product innovations, open parens, such as hot dog stuffed crust pizza.
35: Oh,
2: and I stopped reading. I fell down. I lost time.
35: Yes. That was your punishment.
2: Yeah. Hot dog stuffed crust pizza.
35: Do we know who the celebrity is?
2: I thought I loved Canada.
35: Do we know who the celebrity is?
2: Pizza Hut.
35: That's the celebrity?
2: That's the celebrity,
35: Zarin. I thought they had like a partnership.
2: No. No, you were thinking it was going to be Neil Young.
35: How is a brand a celebrity?
2: Zarin, corporations are people too, my friend.
35: Apparently.
2: So there it is. That's ridiculous.
35: I got something for you that's ridiculous.
2: Yeah, go
35: and
2: it for
35: doesn't it. Involve Pizza Hut.
2: Darn it.
35: Yeah. Elizabeth, this one is my kind of crime story. In fact, this story could easily be like a movie starring Matthew McConaughey.
2: Okay.
35: Wait, I'm getting a signal from one of the interns.
2: Mm-hmm.
35: Okay, I was just handed a note. Really? Is that right? Huh.
2: Oh, what's going on?
35: According to our interns, this story already was made into a movie starring my man, Matthew McConaughey, way back in 1998.
2: Ooh, the flick was called early
35: The Newton Boys.
2: The Newton Boys,
35: yeah.
2: Like the creators of the Fig Newton?
35: Like Isaac's brothers. Now, here we are, life imitating art that's imitating life.
2: Okay.
35: Isn't that ridiculous?
2: I love that.

0: This is Ridiculous Crime, a podcast about absurd and outrageous capers, heists, and cons. It's always 99% murder-free and 100% ridiculous.
1: Aw, yeah.
0: Elizabeth.
1: Saren.
0: Where should we start with this one?
1: At the beginning.
0: Well, since I already mentioned the movie, well, I guess we might as well start there.
1: Yeah.
0: In 1998.
1: Okay.
0: Just seven years after Point Break was released.
1: Right.
0: The world was blessed with a movie that was made to celebrate the lives and legends of a family of Texas outlaws known as the Newton Gang.
1: The Newton Gang.
0: Now, these brothers, they were all brothers, were wildly famous and popular into the 1920s, 1930s. But over the ensuing decades, their fame dwindled as they became just yet another Texas legend.
1: Okay.
0: They were this healthy and rather unique mix of train robbing, Wild West desperados, but also bank robbing, bigger than life gangsters.
1: Oh, really?
0: Yeah. They robbed banks and trains from Texas to Canada and back again.
1: That's a long way.
0: Yeah. And the film, The Newton Boys, that I've just been made aware of, apparently sensationalizes the exploits of these outlaw brothers. Mm-hmm. So there's the big brother, Jess, middle brothers, Willis and Doc, and baby brother, Joe.
1: Okay.
0: Willis Newton in the movie was played by Matthew McConaughey.
1: Oh.
0: Fun fact, both men were born in Uvalde, Texas.
1: Really?
0: Yeah.
1: That's curious.
0: Right? Ethan Hawke played big brother Jess Newton.
1: Wait, Ethan Hawke was in this?
0: Yes. And get this, Vincent D'Onofrio played the other middle brother, Wiley, a.k.a. Doc Newton.
1: I love him.
0: And lastly, you had Skeet Ulrich
1: as
0: baby brother Joe Newton.
1: Wait, the late 90s of this just washed over
0: totally.
1: Me. Skeet Ulrich.
0: Yes.
1: Now, there's a name I haven't heard in a dog's age.
0: Juliana Margulies plays the love interest.
1: What?
0: Yeah. Yes. And the film was directed by Texas filmmaker Richard Linklater.
1: Oh, no way.
0: Co-wrote the script with a pair of authors who had penned the definitive book on these Texas outlaw gangsters.
1: I've never heard of this.
0: Me
1: thing.
0: Neither. Now, despite the stellar cast.
1: And it's got Skeet Ulrich in it. How do we skip that in the oeuvre?
0: How big was the hole that this fell through?
1: Gee whiz, now, I don't know.
0: Despite the stellar cast, the lauded filmmaker, expert source material, the film is this forgotten movie of the 90s.
1: Yeah.
0: You can ask a lot of people and they've never heard of it.
1: We have to have a screening.
0: Of course.
1: Yeah.
0: Now, film critic Roger Ebert, he gave the film 2 stars.
1: That was out of
0: 4. So it's a 50% passing grade in a lot of states.
1: Yeah, C's get degrees.
0: In his review, he wrote that, quote, the film chronicles their criminal career in a low-key, meandering way. We're hanging out with them more than we're being told a story. There are a lot of conversations about the profession of bank robbery, which, as a topic for conversation, is not a whole lot more interesting than double-entry bookkeeping.
1: Did bank robbers hang out and talk about bank robbing?
0: In this movie, yes.
1: In that movie, yes.
0: But this wasn't enough of a low-key diss, the whole double-entry bookkeeping. Roger Ebert also wrote that Linklater, quote, just doesn't seem as interested in the Newton boys. Sure, they were great bank robbers, but their very success may help explain why their legend hasn't placed as high on the charts as Dillinger, Babyface Nelson, or Pretty Boy Floyd. They were efficient professionals, and the movie sits there on the screen like a biopic of a traveling salesman who cracks safes instead of prospects.
1: Huh. Okay.
0: So, yeah, there you go. Another diss. You had to just get a couple in there.
1: You know, but Roger Ebert was a gem.
0: Oh, I loved Roger
1: Ebert.
0: I miss
1: him.
0: Oh, my God, yes. 2 thumbs up for Roger Ebert.
1: Yes.
0: Now, I promise not to repeat the storytelling mistakes of Richard Linklater, apparently, because the Newton Gang are far more than traveling salesmen or boring double-entry bookkeepers. They are crime legends, from what I learned.
1: Really?
0: In the years between 1919, just after the end of World War I, and 1924, just 5 years before the stock market crash,
1: yeah,
0: that obviously kicks off the Great Depression, the Newton Gang robbed somewhere between 90 and 200 banks. There's very differing accounts.
1: That's a broad swing in
0: apparently,
1: 90 and 200.
0: Yeah, somewhere in there. I think it's closer to 200. They also...
1: Let's say it's 400.
0: No, let's go with 200.
1: Why not?
0: They also robbed...
1: No, who's watching?
0: That's a good point. Admiral Eihart can't see us.
1: He can't do anything about it.
0: Now, they also robbed at least 6 trains, because like I said, train robbers. Now, including the...

0: the end of his life. Willis Newton said, quote, "My mother's over in Cottonwood when she met my school teacher, and I'd quit, and she asked her why. My mother said, well, his clothes got so bad, he was ashamed to go. But she said, he's the smartest pupil I've ever had in my school, and if you give him education, there's no telling what he'll make out of himself. And if you don't give him an education, then no telling what he'll do."
1: Well,
0: right? I can still relate to this guy. So the story goes, back around the turn of the last century, the Newton brothers had this reputation in Cottonwood for being a bit rough and tumble. Uh-huh. As the children of dirt farmers and kids who wore hand-me-down clothes to school and were skinny from being undernourished, they soon took it upon themselves to steal whatever they desired and their parents could not provide.
1: Yeah.
0: They'd break into stores at night and they'd steal what they coveted or what they were ashamed not to have. And they did this often enough that word starts getting around Uvalde and Cottonwood that them Newton boys is trouble. As the Texans historians tell it, quote, "Before long, if something went missing anywhere within 100 miles of Uvalde, it was quickly presumed to have been the fault of the Newton boys."
1: Oh, no.
0: Yeah. So despite their early taste for walking the outlaw path, if you ask Willis, the Newton boys didn't graduate to bank robberies and train robberies. They were kind of pushed into it. Huh. At least he was. And the other brothers just kind of followed his lead. According to legend, Brother Wiley, a.k.a. Doc, went out one night and he stole this load of cotton. And it was like on a loading dock of like a cotton processor.
1: So that's a curious thing to go steal.
0: Totally, but worth a lot back then.
1: Sure, but like
0: in cotton country,
1: they don't have warehouses that the family.
0: No, so he turned around and he sold it to another different cotton gin operation. He was like, "I got a bunch of loose cotton for you," and they bought it, right? So of course, that first cotton gin operator, they go to the cops, who then track down the stolen cotton.
1: Sure.
0: And they heard that it was one of the Newton boys who'd sold the fleeced cotton. So
1: no pun intended,
0: right? Thought you liked that. Now, since the cops couldn't find Doc Newton and they could only locate his brother Willis, they decided that's good enough. To hell with it. They arrested him for the crime. We got one of the Newton boys.
1: Yeah, close enough for government work.
0: Case goes to trial. Willis gets tried before a jury of his peers. He's found guilty, sentenced to a year at hard labor at the Texas State Prison.
1: Ouch.
0: The year was 1909. Willis was 19 years old, on his way to being 20. A few months later, the law catches up to his brother, Doc Newton, because he's still doing trouble, charged for a different crime. The law then throws him into the same state prison with his brother. Locked up together, the brothers start scheming. How do we get free? There's two of us. We can work together. I trust you. You trust me. So they did. They managed to escape the state prison. Likely while they were like out like clearing brush or the like. Basically, imagine like a scene from like Cool Hand Luke. Or no, as you might prefer, Elizabeth, since it's one of your favorites. Imagine the beginning of Oh Brother, Where Art Thou?
1: That is one of the best movies ever made.
0: Right?
1: Yes.
0: So that's basically what they do. They're like chain gang running through the fields. Now, out on the lam, on the run from the law, their taste of freedom doesn't last long. The two Newton boys are caught and returned to state prison with an added 5-year sentence.
1: See, that's the thing that gets you. You don't want to be locked up anymore, but they'll find you and make it worse.
0: After their recapture and after spending many years behind bars, the governor of Texas at the time, this guy O.B. Colquitt, he pardons the two brothers and they're released. So, still angry about his wrongful arrest and hardened by his time inside, Willis vows to make the law pay for their crimes against him.
1: Yeah, okay.
0: He decides he'll become the exact sort of outlaw that the judge and the jury and the law said he was.
1: Right.
0: So, in 1914, same year he's released from prison, Willis Newton and a friend of his, they hop on this train on New Year's Eve, December 31st, right? The train was not too far from Uvalde when they hopped on. The locomotive gets near this place called Klein, Texas. The pair of now newly minted outlaws, they rob all of the passengers on the train. Then they hop back off at a place called Spofford, Texas, down in Kinney County. Uh-huh. For their debut as outlaw train robbers, the pair made off with $4,700 in loot, which doesn't sound like much now, but in 2026 dollars, that'd be about $151,313.
1: Dang.
0: Not a bad first score for a couple of 19-year-olds.
1: Well, you know, what a New Year's Eve for the rest of those folks.
0: High living.
1: Right?
0: So after that first taste of success, Willis Newton gets hooked, and soon enough, he's dragging his brothers into the outlaw life. Okay, now that we got this one rolling, Elizabeth, let's take a little break.
1: Okay.
0: Listen to some ads, chill out, think about Matthew McConaughey, and when we get back, the Newton Gang will take shape and get into bank robbing.
1: Nice.
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4: And we're back.
5: Hey, Elizabeth. We're back.
4: You ready to hop on a fiery steed, yank down a bandana over your dust-covered face, and go rob some banks in Texas?
5: Let's go hop on a steel horse and show them the business end of a pointed finger.
4: Good. Yeah, I like that. Now, before we mosey in and stick up the place, I wanted to give you just a little more insight into the Newton boys and their criminal ways.
5: Mm-hmm.
4: Born, as I told you, the children are dirt farmers, ashamed of their poverty and the deprivations, right. Wrongfully imprisoned. You might be able to see why they chose a life of crime.
5: Well, and their teacher predicted it.
4: Totally. But if you hear from them, it's a little bit different. In November of 1980, the last surviving member of the Newton gang, the baby of the family, Joe Newton, went on The Tonight Show with Johnny Carson.
5: Wait, stop. Yes. What?
4: And he reminisces about...
5: being a bank robber, yes. Not for something he'd done subsequently.
4: No, just for being a bank robber.
5: Okay.
4: And he goes and he talks about his brothers and his lawless ways. And he's like, you know, at the end of his life. He was 79 years old at the time and nearing, as I said, the end of his days.
5: Yeah, he had a hard 79.
4: Oh, yeah. And he had little reason to hold back. And so he had Johnny in the audience in stitches as he recounts his life as an outlaw, desperado, bank robbing gangster. Now, as Johnny Carson...
5: This is when late night TV was at
4: awesome,
5: its peak.
4: Right?
5: Yeah.
4: So Johnny Carson said in the setup, quote, "It says in 4 years you robbed 80 banks." And Joe Newton happily confesses, "Yeah, we robbed a lot of them." So the crowd laughs at his candor. Johnny follows up by saying, "Now you live pretty well, I suppose, when you were..." Joe Newton jumps in. He replies, "Oh, yeah. We stayed in the best hotels, eat at the best cafes, and drove the best cars available in them days." Now, this piques Johnny's curiosity because, you know, he likes cars. He's like, yeah, and a lot of women, like a lot of women. And so Joe Newton, which is also one of Johnny's pastimes. So Joe Newton explained, "Well, there's always a way if you got a good car, a pocket full of money, and you're a young man," because now he's not a young man.
5: Right.
4: Anyway. Johnny and the audience laugh. Joe Newton continues his thought. "Yeah, that'll make you popular there."
5: So, Ed McMahon's all, "Hey-o."
4: Oh, my God. Ed McMahon is chortling through most of this.
5: I can only imagine.
4: So since it's 1980 and not the 1920s, and bank robbery is not something that the network NBC wants to excuse or inspire any modern to copycats, sure. Johnny Carson is quick to say, let me ask you something. Looking back on this, if you had to do it all over again, you wouldn't recommend this as a..." And Joe Newton, once again, quick to hop in. He interrupts him and says, no, we was crazy for doing it. And looking back, seeing then, but we was young then. So it's like a half step back.
5: Sure, yeah.
4: So Johnny and the audience laugh again. Joe Newton, hearing he's got them all on his side, he says, "Someone said, why didn't you invest that money in something that made money? And I said, who wants a better job than what we already got?" That's what we thought then. I mean, if we needed money, all we need to do was go out and rob another bank. And Johnny's like kind of losing it, but he's still amused. Sure. And he wants to give viewers at home another reminder why youngins shouldn't follow the Newton gang's path, no matter how good it sounds. And then Johnny says to Joe, "But you wouldn't recommend that people..." And Joe gets the point of his question. He replies, "No, I wouldn't recommend that. It would be crazy to do that." So now, just a few years earlier in this filmed interview, not on The Tonight Show, leader of the gang, Willis Newton, he explained his gang's reasoning and their like raison d'etre. As Willis put it, quote, "When I first began to think of robbing banks, I never thought of hurting anybody. And I knowed that all them bankers was rich and they didn't care about hurting. They didn't care about hurting us poor farmers. So why should I care about hurting them?"
5: Punching up. There it is.
4: And Willis later finished that same thought by adding that, "Why shouldn't I steal from them? It's just one thief stealing from another." You can hear like the Revenuers era of like the 1930s is going to be coming around soon.
5: Yeah, yeah.
4: But you know, with the Dust Bowl era, it hit Texas and Oklahoma in that area first. They were already basically in the Great Depression in the 20s. Anyway, hard to argue with a simple folksy dust down home Dust Bowl logic. Anyway, after Willis Newton and his friend had that initial success with the train robbery, Willis crossed the Red River. He heads on up to Oklahoma to join up with a real outlaw gang.
5: Uh-huh.
4: They become bank robbers, and so with his new crew, Willis robs his first bank in a town called Boswell, Oklahoma. The score was another hefty take, Elizabeth. They walked away with about $10,000, which again doesn't sound like very much.
5: But
4: in 2026 dollars, that'd be $318,000.
5: Wow, that's handy.
4: Good score.
5: Yeah.
4: That's more than what's in the drawer.
5: Yeah.
4: Now, he bounces around the Texas-Oklahoma area for the next 2 years. And remember, keep in mind, Oklahoma is recently a new state. It, like,
5: yeah.
4: In 1912, it becomes a state. It used to be Indian territory. So people are used to having outlaws run through it.
5: Right.
4: So that's what they're thinking. And Willis Newton was arrested. He gets arrested in 1917 doing a bank job.
5: Uh-huh.
4: And this starts a run of bad luck for him. He's arrested again in Texas, and he gets sent back to the state prison. At this point, in 1917, 1918, four out of the five Newton brothers are locked up in various prisons in the state of Texas.
5: Oh, no.
4: Yeah, there's Wiley, a.k.a. Doc, as well as Jess and Joe, all of them behind bars, along with Willis. But get this, his luck flipped right back around, because the next year, 1918, Willis is given a second pardon by a Texas governor.
5: Oh, I love it.
4: So a man named William P. Hobby, with that second pardon, he's released from the state prison and goes off to, you know, re-engage with his life. Once he's free, Willis goes right back to criming. He's like, I ain't done.
5: What else is he going to do?
4: Yeah, I mean, exactly. He didn't never get that education.
5: Uh-uh.
4: So he joins up with a new gang of ne'er-do-wells, and they start committing a series of nighttime robberies of local stores in places like Denison and Abilene and Walder and even in Dallas, Texas, right? Uh-huh. Around that same time, Doc Newton, his brother, escapes from prison. He hightails it over the border up to Oklahoma, where his brother Willis and Joe are now holed up and pulling jobs of their own. Soon enough, by the turn of 1920, Jess Newton gets released from prison. So he rejoins his brothers in Oklahoma, and Willis convinces them all that they should start their own gang. He's like, I've been bumping around with all these numbskulls, and we could do this
5: right
4: and proper.
5: That's right. They got enough of them.
4: So once the Newton brothers are all reunited, they form their own outlaw gang. They decide to bring in one outsider to round out their crew. When Willis was working with the other crew, breaking into stores, pulling bank jobs and whatnot, he learned about how to use nitroglycerin to blow a bank vault.
5: Uh-huh.
4: So he tells his brothers that they need to get their own nitro man, right? So they bring in a man he knows, this demolitions expert named Brent/John Glasscock.
5: Okay.
4: So you see his name is John Glasscock and Brent Glasscock. So we'll be going with both names.
5: Sure.
4: Anyway, it's a curious name for a demolitions expert. Now that we have their nitroglycerin guy, the Newton gang gets to work robbing banks like true pros.
5: Mm-hmm.
4: Starting in 1920, they rob banks in Texas, Oklahoma. They even manage their way up to Iowa. At one point, they steal roughly $500,000 in Victory and Liberty bonds from the war years.
5: Yeah.
4: Only problem for them, they didn't know, is the war is over and the bonds have been registered, which makes them essentially worthless to cash in.
5: Yeah.
4: So they got all this worthless paper. They're like, we need to stick to coin and actual cash.
5: Exactly.
4: Newton gang, undaunted. They keep robbing banks. They keep bouncing around the country, never staying in any place too long. They're basically now cyclone bank robbers.
5: Yeah.
4: From November 21 to December of 1922, in roughly 1 year's time, the Newton gang hits banks in Texas, Oklahoma, Colorado, Indiana, Missouri, even on up into Canada.
5: Busy boys.
4: Oh, right. Their specialty is a tactic that would soon be made famous by Pretty Boy Floyd, Babyface Nelson, John Dillinger, which is they buy extra fast cars.
5: Mm.
4: They're really particular fans of Studebakers and this one model called the Big Six or the Special Six.
5: Okay.
4: As you might imagine, the Big Six had a big six-cylinder engine.
5: Right.
4: You see, in 1918 and 1919, Studebaker produced this convertible car with a 354 cubic inch straight six engine.
5: Good God.
4: It was extremely popular with folks who like to go fast.
5: Yeah.
4: So bank robbers, rum runners, that sort, right?
5: Right.
4: The Big Six could get up to 80 miles per hour, or for folks across the pond, 130 kilometers per hour. Meanwhile, the cops, they were still pretty much rocking Ford Model Ts.
5: Yeah.
4: So that old Tin Lizzie wasn't nearly as fast enough to keep up with the Studebaker.
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0: 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And then all next week, we got tickets to the Yacht Rock Review at the fair.
1: We'll tell you the Jody and Bender song of the day. Spoiler alert, it'll be Yacht Rocky. And make sure you're caller 9 when you hear it. You'll be at the show.
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0: Jets. Jody and Bender will be live at 6. In the meantime, it's the pre-show. 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
1: It is a Tournament of Champions. Puget Sound Showdown. All the Hall of Famers are back. We're now 1, 2, 3. This is our fourth matchup. This one, Hall of Famers Rhino in Marysville. Hey, Rhino!
2: Howdy!
3: Rhino!
1: Rhino, are you going to be taking on Ben in Arlington? Hi, Ben!
4: What's up?
1: What's going on?
3: Ben!
1: The Hall of Famers are back. Everybody's back together again. 20 Hall of Famers,
4: right,
1: all going head to head
3: to
1: find out who is the best of the best. Can anybody unseat our current King of Kings, Craig in Snohomish? But first things first, Jody has the questions this morning. You guys are going to buzz in with your name when you know the answer. First person of 5 wins. I can help clean up the mess, but I can't win. So you guys have to keep going until somebody gets 5 correct answers. If you win, you move on. If you lose, you are bounced from the single elimination bracket. Here we go.
3: What was Rodgers and Hammerstein's first Broadway musical?
4: Ben. Down to Music?
3: Rhino?
2: Don't know.
3: Bender.
1: West Side Story.
3: Oklahoma, where the wind goes sweeping down the plains.
1: Nothing. All right.
3: The Soviet Union dissolved in 1991, leading to the independence of how many countries?
4: Ben. 15.
3: Jackson Pollock was well known for what distinctive painting method?
4: Ben. Splatter.
3: More specifically?
4: Splatter style.
3: Rhino.
2: Drip.
3: Where in your body is the Atlas bone?
4: Ben. Your ear.
3: Rhino.
2: It's in the spine.
3: That is correct.
1: Oh.
3: Yeah, that's correct. What country's residents have been awarded the most Nobel Prize?
4: Ben. France.
3: Rhino.
2: Germany?
3: Bender.
1: America.
3: Yeah. Got a dream to take
4: there. Come on. Thought it was too obvious.
3: Rhino has 2. Ben has 1, and Bender has 1, but it is a gentleman's point, and he can't win. Who performs in Times Square with his underwear on?
4: Ben. Carrot Top.
3: Rhino?
2: Isn't it the Naked Cowboy?
3: That is correct.
1: Scoreboard.
3: Rhino now has 3. Ben and Bender each have 1, but Bender can't win. Who wrote How to Win Friends and Influence People?
4: Ben.
3: Eel. Rhino.
2: I don't know.
1: Oh, that's...
3: Bender.
4: No, it's Carnegie.
1: It's Carnegie.
3: Carnegie is correct. Right. Dale Carnegie.
1: Do I get that?
3: No.
1: Well, because he threw it out there.
3: That
1: I was going to say
3: you
1: it.
3: Can't win anyway. Zapata and walrus are 2 types of what?
4: Ben. Shoes.
3: Rhino?
2: I didn't hear the first part. I don't know.
3: Zapata and walrus are types of what? Bender?
1: Mustache.
3: A mustache. What famous fictional villain made his first appearance in 1981's novel Red Dragon?
4: Ben. Moriarty. That's not right.
3: Rhino.
2: I don't know.
3: Bender.
1: What villain? Magneto.
3: Hannibal Lecter.
1: Oh.
3: Frickin' Magneto.
1: Hey, at least I gave an answer.
3: I know, it's true.
1: I got a Hall of Famer saying,
3: that's true, you did give an answer.
1: All right.
2: Yeah, that's true.
3: Which U.S. president signed the bill that created the National Park Service?
4: Ben. Theodore Roosevelt.
1: No.
3: Look over here, thumbs down. Rhino?
2: Reagan.
3: Bender.
1: I was going to say Roosevelt, so I'll go with Wilson.
3: Wilson is correct.
1: Hey,
3: it was Woodrow Wilson that created the National Park Service. It was Theodore Roosevelt that did everything else. Rhino has 3. Ben has 1. When Siskel died, who teamed up with Ebert?
4: Ben. Thompson.
3: Rhino?
2: By himself.
3: Bender.
1: Peter Frampton.
3: Roper. Lee Burton roped her.
1: Oh.
3: Roper.
1: Mm-hmm. Oh.
3: In what city did the Hindenburg airship disaster occur?
4: Ben. Lakehurst, New Jersey.
3: Rhino has three. Ben now has two. Who was the first monster killed by Beowulf?
4: Ben. Grendel.
3: When you know stuff like that, it makes me want to kiss you on your cheek. No offense to any partner you may have. I get excited. Okay. Who wrote the Miss Marple and Hercule Poirot?
4: Ben. Agatha Christie.
3: And again. Ben now has four. Rhino has three. Auditions for the title role of what 1982 movie spanned 2 years, 22 cities, 8,000 interviews, and 70 actresses?
4: Ben
3: for the win.
4: Oh, actresses. Raiders of the Lost Ark. All right.
3: Rhino. Bender.
2: I guess.
1: 1982
3: actress.
1: Annie.
3: Annie.
1: Wasn't going there.
3: Yeah. You weren't thinking about Annie, were you?
1: I was
3: you
1: not.
3: You never think about Annie.
1: I never do. I'm sorry.
3: In 1998, Brazil banned the sale of this video game and added on an 8,500 Ben for the win.
4: 1998. Pokemon.
3: Rhino.
2: Is it?
3: In 1998, Brazil banned the sale of this video game, including an $8,500 fine to anyone caught selling it due to their belief that the game incites violence.
2: Grand Theft Auto.
3: Full House!
1: Holy crap.
3: Full House.
1: We've got a Full House. The next one wins and advances in the Tournament of Champions bracket.
3: What two airlines flew the Concorde?
4: Ben
3: for the win.
4: British Airways and Air France.
1: Game over. How about that?
3: Woo! Wow.
1: Ben in Arlington has advanced to the next round of our Puget Sound Showdown Tournament of Champions.
3: That was stressful.
1: Rhino is bounced, but he's still a Hall of Famer. Sure.

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0: 7, The Jet. Jody and Bender will be live at 6. In the meantime, it's the Jody and Bender pre-show. You missed this?
1: Uber has revealed its annual list of lost and found items in its cars from people that are getting out so quickly and then leaving behind stuff. Revealing the strangest items passengers forgot in their cars. Phones, wallets, keys remain the most common. This year, however, dentures with only two teeth. I did this story on Studio 13 the other day, and the picture of the dentures, it looks like you're gumming your food, and there was only two teeth.
2: Well, that's for if someone got their friggin' teeth knocked out.
1: Right, then, so it's the two teeth that go in, and they're keeping it on a...
2: If I knock my two front teeth out, well, I would get implants, but some people would get a denture with only two teeth in it. So you stick that in when you're socializing, and then I guess when you're in the Uber, you're like, oh, I'm going to
1: take it out. Thank you for explaining that to me.
2: Something so important to your appearance to leave behind, something so unsanitary as to just like sit it on the spot next to you in the Uber is so wild.
1: I'm going to assume, though, it was in a case and not just the denture sitting on the...
2: It's more fun how I'm picturing.
1: Okay. Live butterflies, a 75-gallon fish tank. Weird. How do you forget that?
2: Maybe they did it on purpose. Fish tanks are often hard to get rid of. Nobody wants them.
1: A dishwasher.
2: A dishwasher. That had to be left behind on purpose. Instead of going to the dump, you just leave it and run away.
1: Like one of the tabletop dishwashers, obviously.
2: Obviously. Well, no, you could get an Uber like van to pick you up, and you could stuff a normal size one in the back.
1: What is Labubu collectible toys?
2: Those are those ugly dolls that are like...
1: What? Please look at the camera. Please look at the camera.
2: You've seen the Labubu.
1: Do that again.
2: It goes like this. People have them on keychains and people collect them. And they're often very expensive.
1: Fitness equipment.
2: Sure.
1: Vapes.
2: Yeah.
1: Human hair.
2: Yeah, because sometimes when you have a bad weave, it hurts. And the minute you're out of the club, you're like, oh, let me get my dentures and my weave out.
1: A group picture that included Donny Osmond.
2: Sure. We're not going to need this anymore.
1: An ankle monitor.
2: Oh, man. You're supposed to have that on you.
1: 420 donuts.
2: That's a lot of donuts. Wow, the ankle monitor. I wonder if that was somebody's grand plan to like get into an Uber and leave the ankle monitor on so it looks like you were driving around town. You were really going to do something nefarious.
1: Doesn't an ankle monitor monitor if you take it off?
2: Yes, there's an alarm that goes off, but you would still have enough time to do something nefarious. That's actually a really good plan.
1: 420 donuts?
2: Yeah.
1: How the hell do you leave behind 420 donuts?
2: Because you have all those dozens of donuts you were supposed to bring somewhere in the back of the trunk, and you somehow forgot them because you are drunk.
1: An oxygen tank.
2: Sure. Don't need that. People are crazy.
1: A mini fridge.
2: Yeah.
1: 20 pounds of duck sausage.
2: Oh, what a waste. You ever have duck sausage?
1: No.
2: No, me either. I don't really like eating duck that much, but I will every once in a
1: while.
2: What
1: is duck sausage?
2: Sausage made out of duck. Do I need to?
1: Yes, please.
2: Well, you know how some sausage is made out of pork, and some sausage is made out of chicken, and there's also sausage made out of duck.
1: What makes it a sausage and not just a slab of beef?
2: Because it's duck meat squished inside a casing. I'm sorry I did that with my fingers. But that's how you make the sausage.

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1: Jet. You went to JCPenney to find those summer fashion staples, like shorts and tees from A&A in St. John's Bay. But you also scored cherry red sunglasses, a super cute straw bucket bag, adorable espadrilles, and a bold maxi dress that you can wear pretty much anywhere. And is that a sunny little suitcase? Well, with deals like these, it's easy to find exactly what you are and aren't looking for. Yes, JCPenney.
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0: 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Get ready. Jody and Bender are live at 6. Let this hold you over until then.
1: I have an update. I'm getting DMs about it. We get texts about it. People wanting to know if I have thrown my CPAP machine out the window. My CPAP machine.

0: I am, I've come to grips with it. Mm-hmm. He and I, it and I, she and I.
1: I mean, most sailors call their boats a woman.
0: Okay, so I'll call my CPAP a woman.
1: A woman.
0: She and I are getting along just fine now.
1: Okay.
0: We finally got the air pressure dialed in. Mm-hmm. I am averaging less than one sleep apnea event per hour.
1: Nice.
0: I am averaging 5 to 6 hours of sleep a night. Good. With it on.
1: Good.
0: I have woken up many a morning surprised that the CPAP thing is still on my face. Shocked!
1: So it took about a month for you to get used to it.
0: Didn't it take longer than that? I started doing it in March.
1: Did you?
0: Yeah. But I will tell you that according to the app, I then got a notification yesterday that said, hey, congratulations, you got your 21-night badge.
1: Oh, great. Is that from your insurance company?
0: I got to look at my 21-night usage badge.
1: Oh, look at you.
0: Yeah. So yeah.
1: You should celebrate.
0: According to last night, I slept for 4.5 hours, which I don't think was full on right because I woke up and I didn't have it on. But yeah, so it's working. It's great. Fine. Everything's, and I'm now back in the bedroom. Mm-hmm. I am no longer sleeping in the barn.
1: Nice.
0: And I'm not gonna lie.
1: Sexy man his luggage full of face machinery.
0: I'm not gonna lie. I have said to my wife,
1: hey baby,
0: there's nothing about this that's romantic.
1: Yeah.
0: There's nothing about this that's attractive.
1: Yeah.
0: And I'm not gonna lie, very self-conscious of it.
1: Yeah.
0: I won't put this thing on until I know the lights are out and she's in bed.
1: Oh, really?
0: Oh, because I'm not going to say it's embarrassing, but it's not attractive looking.
1: She's the one who wanted it so bad.
0: Exactly, which is when she says, no, no, you don't understand.
1: Yeah.
0: I find it extremely sexy.
1: Yeah, you're getting your health in order.
0: You're not snoring anymore.
1: Yeah.
0: And you're back in the primary bedroom.
1: Listen, you know, this isn't the first time that she's looked over at you and thought, oh, my husband is significantly older than me.
0: What the hell does that have to do with it? What does that have to
1: I'm
0: do
1: sure
0: with it?
1: I'm sure there have been other times where she's like, ah.
0: I don't believe that for a second. I don't believe that for a second.
1: She's got a little card in her pocket. 16-year age difference. There's only 2 checks on it. This bit with the CPAP and then something else along
0: the way. What's something else?
1: I don't know. Probably when your beard went all gray. Hello.
0: It doesn't make any noise.
1: And I honestly don't believe for a second that she finds you less attractive with it on. I mean, for real, like, there is obviously kissing access that is over. Like, you have to do all your business before, right? Because then isn't it over your face?
0: No.
1: Like, the whole thing?
0: It's just under my nose.
1: Well, she's not going to kiss you with that thing on, right? Don't you have, like, saliva puddling and stuff?
0: No!
1: And, like, mucus at the side, no? Because I'm picturing it wrong.
0: You are picturing it wrong.
1: She kiss you with your CPAP machine?
0: Yes.
1: Then that's true love. If somebody's giving you deep, long kisses.
0: Oh, no. It's not a deep, long kiss.
1: Just like a good night.
0: Yeah.
1: Night, night. Love you and love your machine. If somebody's kissing you with that thing on, they love you. Not that you had any concerns.
0: So you guys wanted the update. There's your update.
1: There's your update. He's doing good.
0: The CPAP machine is working. I'm sleeping. And Jody feels that it just makes me another reason that my wife knows that I'm much older than she is.
1: Not just acknowledging it, you know, every once in a while.
0: Why are you the one acknowledging it and not her?
1: I'm your work wife. I'm here to help. It's fun, right? We're having a good time.
0: We're having so

0: 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Jody's 90-second news update now.
1: Oh, hi, everybody.
2: Hey, hi.
1: 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That's cool. Top of the Space Needle has been given a soccer ball design to celebrate the world's largest sporting event coming to Seattle. Games start next week. We're also going to activate surveillance cameras in the stadium district ahead of the upcoming FIFA Men's World Cup. Mayor Wilson cited general but credible threats identified by the FBI and the SPD as the reason for the heightened security. State troopers had their hands full on the Tacoma Narrows Bridge early yesterday morning when two people decided to climb the cable suspensions of the bridge. And guess what? They made it up to the top.
2: Have you seen the selfie?
1: I have not seen the selfie. But guess what else? They were arrested.
2: Dude took a picture as the cops are coming up behind him.
1: Yeah. You don't want to climb that bridge.
2: I find it funny.
3: That's what he did. They did it on purpose.
1: Yeah, but like, you know.
2: Yeah, I have to show you the picture.
1: Put yourself in danger. Okay. The president is expected to attend Game 3 of the NBA Finals tonight at MSG, just one day after a stabbing at Penn Station directly below the arena injured six people. In related news, a new lawsuit filed over the weekend aims to stop UFC at the White House. The suit argues that the structure being built required congressional approval that it didn't get and an environmental review that it didn't get. It also claims the event will financially benefit UFC President Dana White and Trump himself. Apple is expected to reveal an all-new version of Siri today, bringing its virtual assistant almost as good as ChatGPT and Google's Gemini. That's smart, because for everyone who's asking ChatGPT everything, you could ask Siri. She was your first friend anyway. There's a recall on Vornado's small room tower heaters. They can overheat the enclosure and internal parts can melt and cause a fire. I'm now looking at the selfie of the troopers catching the bridge climbers. Those troopers, look at the guy in the middle. He's actually smiling. Oh, there were stairs there.
2: That's a great picture.
1: Are they on stairs? Or are they...
2: It looks like they're on stairs. Yeah. I don't know if that was on the way down or if that was at the location where the guy was arrested.
1: Yeah.
2: But it appears that the guy that was arrested that was climbing the Tacoma Narrows Bridge took a selfie.
1: That's an incredible selfie.
2: With all of the cops behind him.
1: And the cops are cool too, especially the guy in the middle who's smiling for the picture.
2: I'll post that.
1: That's awesome. Taylor Swift's song for Toy Story 5 is now the most streamed country song in a single day by a female artist in Spotify history. On Apple Music, it's the biggest country single of 2026 so far. We're going to play it next time. The movie Cable Guy is being turned into a TV series with former New Girl co-stars Jake Johnson and Damon Wayans Jr. In sports, Mariners lost 2-3 of the Tigers. They have the Orioles today. Storm at the Aces. Knicks lead the Spurs 2-0 in the NBA Finals. Game 3 is tonight. In the Stanley Cup Finals, Knights are up 2-1 over the Hurricanes. Game 4 is tomorrow night. NHL Stanley Pup is on HBO Max.
2: Stanley
1: Pup.
2: Pup.
1: It's the annual competition featuring adoptable rescue dogs representing all 32 NHL teams.
2: Oh my God.
1: And finally, tennis star Alexander Zverev finally broke through after three previous losses in major finals with a 5-set French Open victory.
2: What's that Jody and Bender song of the day? Oh, Yacht Rock coming to town. The Yacht Rock Review at the fair, September 14th, when you hear the Doobie Brothers. What a Fool Believes, which also happens to be the title of the Michael McDonald autobiography.
1: Are you done with that thing yet?
2: What a Fool Believes. Dude was a mess.
1: Was he?
2: Yeah, he leaned into every possible vice that a rock star could.
1: Nice.
2: When you hear the Doobie Brothers, What a Fool Believes, caller 9's going to win, okay? We're going to get you caught up with Puget Sound Showdown.
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0: It is a tournament of champions. Puget Sound Showdown. All the Hall of Famers are back. We're now 1, 2, 3. This is our fourth matchup. This one, Hall of Famers Rhino in Marysville. Hey, Rhino!
1: Howdy!
2: What's going on?
0: Rhino, you're going to be taking on Ben in Arlington. Hi, Ben.
3: What's up?
0: What's going on?
2: Ben!
0: The Hall of Famers are back. Everybody's back together again. 20 Hall of Famers all going head to head
2: to
0: find out who is the best of the best. Can anybody unseat our current King of Kings, Craig in Snohomish? But first things first, Jody has the questions this morning. You guys are going to buzz in with your name when you know the answer. First person to 5 wins. I can help clean up the mess, but I can't win. So you guys have to keep going until somebody gets 5 correct answers. If you win, you move on. If you lose, you are bounced from the single elimination bracket. Here we go.
2: What was Rodgers and Hammerstein's first Broadway musical?
3: Ben. Down to Music?
2: Rhino?
1: Don't know.
2: Bender.
0: West Side Story.
2: Oklahoma, where the wind goes sweeping down the plains.
0: All right.
2: The Soviet Union dissolved in 1991, leading to the independence of how many countries?
3: Ben. 15.
2: Jackson Pollock was well known for what distinctive painting method?
3: Ben. Splatter.
2: More specifically?
3: Splatter style.
2: Rhino.
1: Drip.
2: Where in your body is the Atlas bone?
3: Ben. Your ear.
2: Rhino.
1: It's in the spine.
2: That is correct. Oh. Yeah, that's correct. What country's residents have been awarded the most Nobel Prize?
3: Ben. France.
2: Rhino.
1: Germany?
2: Bender.
0: America.
2: America.
0: Yeah.
4: Got a dream to take them there.
0: Come on.
3: Thought it was too obvious.
2: Rhino has 2. Ben has 1. And Bender has 1. But it is a gentleman's point and he can't win. Who performs in Times Square with his underwear on?
3: Ben. Carrot Top.
2: Rhino?
1: Isn't it the Naked Cowboy?
2: That is correct.
0: Scoreboard.
2: Rhino now has 3. Ben and Bender each have 1, but Bender can't win. Who wrote How to Win Friends and Influence People?
3: Ben.
2: Eel. Rhino.
1: I don't know.
0: Oh, that's... Bender.
3: Carnegie.
0: It's Carnegie.
2: Carnegie is correct. Right. Dale Carnegie.
0: Do I get that?
2: No.
0: Well, because he threw it out there.
2: It doesn't matter. You can't win anyway. Zapata and walrus are 2 types of what?
3: Ben. Shoes.
2: Rhino?
1: I didn't hear the first part, so I don't know.
2: Zapata and walrus are types of what? Bender?
0: Moustache.
2: A moustache. What famous fictional villain made his first appearance in 1981's novel Red Dragon?
3: Ben. Oh, gosh. Moriarty. That's not right.
2: Rhino.
1: I don't know.
2: Bender.
0: What villain? Magneto.
2: Hannibal Lecter.
0: Oh.
2: Freaking Magneto.
0: Freaking Magneto. Hey, at least I gave an answer.
2: I know, it's true.
0: I got a Hall of Famer saying,
2: That's true, you did give an answer.
0: All right.
1: Yeah, that's true.
2: Which U.S. president signed the bill that created the National Park Service?
3: Ben. Theodore Roosevelt.
0: No.
2: Look over here. Thumbs down. Rhino.
1: Reagan.
2: Bender.
0: I was going to say Roosevelt, so I'll go with Wilson.
2: Wilson is correct.
0: Hey,
2: it was Woodrow Wilson that created the National Park Service. It was Theodore Roosevelt that did everything else. Rhino has 3. Ben has 1. When Siskel died, who teamed up with Ebert?
3: Ben. Thompson.
2: Rhino?
1: By himself.
2: Bender.
0: Peter Frampton.
2: Roper. Ebert and Roper.
0: Oh.
2: Roper.
0: Mm-hmm. Oh.
2: In what city did the Hindenburg airship disaster occur?
3: Ben.
2: Ben.
3: Lakehurst, New Jersey.
2: Rhino has 3. Ben now has 2. Who was the first monster killed by Beowulf?
3: Ben. Grendel.
2: When you know stuff like that, it makes me want to kiss you on your cheek. No offense to any partner you may have. I get excited. Okay. Who wrote the Miss Marple and Hercule Poirot?
3: Ben. Agatha Christie.
2: And again, Ben now has 4. Rhino has 3. Auditions for the title role of what 1982 movie spanned 2 years, 22 cities, 8,000 interviews, and 70 actresses?
3: Ben
2: for the win.
3: Actresses. Raiders of the Lost Ark. All right.
2: Rhino. Bender.
1: I guess.
0: 1982
2: actress. Annie.
0: Annie. Wasn't going there.
2: Yeah. You weren't thinking about Annie, were you?
0: I wasn't.
2: You never think about Annie.
0: I never do. I'm sorry.
2: In 1998, Brazil banned the sale of this video game and added on an 8,500 Ben for the win.
3: 1998. Pokemon.
2: Rhino?
1: Is it?
2: In 1998, Brazil banned the sale of this video game, including an $8,500 fine to anyone caught selling it due to their belief that the game incites violence.
1: Grand Theft Auto.
2: Full House!
0: Holy crap.
2: Full House.
0: We've got a Full House. The next one wins and advances in the Tournament of Champions bracket.
2: What 2 airlines flew the Concorde?
3: Ben
2: for the win.
3: British Airways and Air France.
0: Game over. Have a win!
2: Wow.
0: Ben in Arlington has advanced to the next round of our Puget Sound Showdown Tournament of Champions.
2: Was stressful.
0: Rhino is bounced, but he's still a Hall of Famer.

0: next, however, auction alert. Who's going to buy it? 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But man, this is going to go for a ton of friggin' money.
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0: Swift has gone back to her country roots for the Toy Story 5 soundtrack. It's called I Knew It, I Knew You. There were times we could fight like brothers, I watched you drive. It shattered all kinds of records already. What I thought would be the last time I saw my This comes on the heels of her showing up to an NBA game with Travis Kelce. It was game 3 of the Eastern Conference Finals, and he is a huge Cleveland fan.
1: Yeah.
0: So they showed up, sat courtside, watching Cleveland get blown out by the Knicks.
1: He's such a big fan, he bought a piece of it.
0: And he bought a piece of the team. I bring it up because there is an auction happening right now for the seat that Taylor Swift was sitting in.
1: Oh, man.
0: Not the seat that Travis Kelce was sitting in. The seat that Taylor Swift was sitting in.
1: Wow. How much is that going to go for?
0: How much do you think it's going for at the moment? It's got 6 days left in the auction.
1: $90,000.
0: $6,000 is the top bid with 6 days to go.
1: Well, it's going to go for more than that.
0: It's the courtside chair, Eastern Conference Finals Game 3. What I found interesting in the listing is that in nowhere in the listing does it mention Taylor Swift's name. There has to be some sort of legality for that.
1: What does the listing say?
0: Use courtside seat during the Eastern Conference Finals Game 3 at Rocket Arena. This chair was occupied by one of the biggest music artists in the world and a 14-time Grammy Award winner during one of the most widely followed games of the 2026 NBA playoffs. And then it goes on and on and on and on. Notable guest and was attending the game. One of the most recognized influential artists of her generation. Uh-huh. The occupant of this chair has earned worldwide acclaim through a career defined. Nowhere does it mention Taylor Swift.
1: They don't want to get in legal trouble. But
0: why would they get in legal trouble for that?
1: I don't know. Maybe they are assuming that if they just don't say her name, then it won't flag any of her legal team.
0: There's a big thing about it's authenticated. This is the real deal.
1: Is it just like a
0: It's a folding chair. Folding chair.
1: Yeah.
0: And it's currently up for $6,000.
1: Some genius who works at that spot grabbed that chair and they were like putting this one on the side.
0: But not Travis. No. Not the pair.
1: No. Nope.
0: How much would the pair go for?
1: I mean, his chair only had a little bit. There are people who are going to pay a lot of money.
0: But there's got to be beer all over that one because he was chugging the beer and then it looks like he fell asleep at one point.
1: Yeah, like, you know, no offense to Travis. He's awesome. I'm sure somebody would like his chair, but not as much as somebody would like Taylor's chair. I'll be really interested to see how high that goes.
0: $6,000. We'll put the link up on our Facebook page at Jody and Bender, and you could bid on the chair.
1: You could put your butt where her butt was, finally.
0: Time flies. Next.

0: then become a worldwide number one smash for Whitney Houston in 1992 when featured in the movie The Bodyguard. June 8th, 1984, Ghostbusters and Gremlins open on the same day and the same weekend. Who won its first weekend?
1: Ghostbusters.
0: Ghostbusters made $13.6 million, Gremlins $12.5 million. Those numbers? 1984, the number one movie made $13.5 million.
1: A lot of money.
0: June 8th, 1991, Paula Abdul's got the number one song, but it's Bruce Springsteen in the news for getting married again. This time marrying bandmate Patti Scalfa.
1: Scalfa.
0: Remember, he had divorced actress Julian Phillips 2 years earlier. June 8th, 2012, Carly Rae Jepsen is number one, but Lauryn Hill is in the news, being charged with willingly failing to file income tax returns. More than $1.6 million over 3 years, she just ignored and didn't tell anybody
1: about it.
0: Yeah, U.S. prosecutors said it was like for two and a half years, royalties, music, and films, she wasn't paying anything.
1: That's right.
0: Okay. June 8th, 2020, former astronaut Kathy Sullivan becomes the first woman to reach the deepest point of the ocean, Challenger Deep in Mariana's Trench. She's formerly the first woman to ever spacewalk.
1: So all the way down and all the way up.
0: Badass.

0: 75. Keenan Ivory Wayans is 68. Mark Hucknall. Holding back the oh, what a great song. Remember, Mark Hucknall was Catherine Zeta-Jones's first husband. So she was Catherine Zeta Hucknall for a little while.
1: Wow, she had to put up with that.
0: He's 66. Nick Rhodes. He's 64. Frank Grillo is 61. Juliana Margulies is 60. Kanye West. Baby, you're making it. He's 49. Maria Menounos is 48. Alex Band from The Calling is 46.
2: Happy birthday to Amy in Dallas, Georgia, who's 52 and looking good. And Bobby wants to wish happy birthday to dear Ellen. Thank you for everything.
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0: 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Yacht Rock Review. When you hear the Doobie Brothers, one of the kings of Yacht Rock, What a Fool Believes, be caller 9 and you will instantly win tickets, okay? Don't forget at 8:15 this morning, your chance to win money.
1: Got a dream to take them there.
0: The 250K USA giveaway. $2,500 will be on the line. Puget Sound Showdown Tournament of Champions. Kelly and Commando Island, Boom Boom, going up against Mickey and Centralia, the Forgotten Hall of Famer. That happens at 7:45. Up next, this really needs to be addressed because we need to make it stop.
2: Right.
0: It's an elderly PSA. Jody's News is next.
2: I'm going to have to ask you not to stick that in your wine.
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3: May I? You can come to Seattle all you want, but unless your ass is in the air, you're not going to see it.
2: Yeah.
3: The top of the Space Needle.
2: Yeah, you could
3: You see video of it.
2: You could see it from other spots.
3: Where?
2: Different places.
3: Columbia Tower?
2: The Columbia Tower. Thank you. That's exactly where. Anyway, whatever. There's a soccer ball on the top of the Space Needle. Give me a break. We're also going to be activating our surveillance cameras in the stadium district ahead of the upcoming events. Mayor Wilson citing general but credible threats identified by the FBI. That's fine. Some good news for a change. Crews finally finished their work on northbound I-5 earlier than expected. Fantastic. Just me going up to Everett from West Seattle a million times. In the express lanes, because I have to avoid
3: right,
2: I-5.
3: Yeah.
2: So nice that they're finally done, and we can all go where we're going.
3: Wait, does that mean the express lanes northbound at 10 a.m., 11 o'clock, noontime aren't going to be open?
2: I don't know.
3: That's not good.
2: Yeah, it's not good.
3: That's not good.
2: But it's good that the regular road can be open.
3: Okay, that's fine. But yeah. As long as the express lanes stay open northbound.
2: I hope they will. Yeah, they might have to give those a rest. Israel and Iran trading strikes in the worst escalation since the April truce as the war reaches the 100-day mark. At least a dozen people dead after a magnitude 7.8 earthquake struck the southern part of the Philippines early this morning, local time. Return of a flesh-eating parasite can make the already high beef prices during the second administration even worse. The discovery of two cases of the New World screwworm, a parasite that kills livestock if not treated, near the Mexican border in Texas, could prove hazardous to both the beef industry and public health. Now, you know, I never encourage anybody to hoard anything, but if you have a deep chest freezer and you guys eat a lot of red meat, now might be a good time to go grab some steaks from
3: anything
2: Costco.
3: Anything to avoid that screwworm.
2: That's all I'm saying. Yeah, it's really disgusting. And in fact, I'm not going to say what it does to the animals.
3: We don't need to know that.
2: Because it's truly awful.
3: Yeah, we don't need to know that.
2: Target issued a recall for baby wipes under its Up and Up label because the products might be contaminated with Burkholdia sepia complex and Burkholdia gladiola. And all of those things you don't want on your wipes. So if you're using Up and Up Target baby wipes, put them right in the garbage, all right? On TV today, the series premiere of Alice and Steve on Hulu with Jemaine Clement and Nicola Walker. In sports, Mariners lost 2 of 3 to the Tigers. They have the Orioles today. Storm at the Aces. Knicks lead the Spurs 2-0. In the finals, Game 3 is tonight. Stanley Cup Finals. Golden Knights are up 2-1 over the Hurricanes. Also, the Stanley Pup is on HBO Max. That's a competition featuring adoptable rescue dogs from every state.
3: And the Aqua Sox with Cal Raleigh in the lineup.
2: Yeah.
3: Lost 3-2.
2: Aww.

0: 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Today, Kelly on Commando Island, boom, boom,
1: boom, boom,
0: goes up against Mickey, the forgotten Hall of Famer from Centralia.
2: That happened. We forgot him twice.
0: We forgot him twice. We put together the last Tournament of Champions and forgot him also. I don't know how I forgot it because I've got a list of all the, I got a list of everybody.
2: I was like, you forgot Mickey again.
0: Fine. It's fine.
2: It's weird.
0: Less than an hour away from you winning money.
3: Got a dream to take from there.
0: The 250K USA giveaway. Your chance to win $2,500 as iHeartMedia continues to celebrate the 250th anniversary of America. Okay. And your Jody and Bender song. There's so much stuff. Song of the day. Yacht Rock review at the fair. So let's play some Yacht Rock. When you hear the Doobie Brothers, What a Fool Believes, you win tickets to see them at the fair. Get to do the Puyallup for free.
2: People
0: on
2: love
0: September
2: that
0: 14th.
2: Yacht Rock review. They love it.
0: We got to put a stop to this.
2: We do.
0: This is, it's in no elderly shame, but
2: we're shaming old people.
0: Well, no, we're not shaming old people because this happens to other people too that aren't elderly that also aren't playing with a full deck. So we have to make sure that
2: I can only imagine what
0: we're on the lookout. Okay. We're helping out our fellow man.
2: We're helping.
0: Kind of like when we do Scam Corner.
2: Okay.
0: We're making sure that you're aware of things that are going on.
2: So what is this, elderly people and people with other medical needs corner?
0: No.
2: Okay.
0: This is just a story that something went horribly wrong.
2: Okay.
0: Twice for this person. 76-year-old Judith Barrentes of Port St. Lucie, Florida, was arrested last week for battery after striking a family member who was trying to stop her from sending more money to somebody impersonating Liam Neeson.
2: Oh, Liam Neeson now. Oh, God. And the family member tried to, like, grab her phone, and then Judith, like, punched the person. Because she was like, somebody, I am talking to Liam Neeson. He's my secret boyfriend, and you don't know.
0: Somebody in the family said that Judith was not in the right mind after being defrauded by somebody posing as Liam Neeson.
2: He said his daughter was kidnapped, and he needs my money to go help find her in Amsterdam.
0: They were trying to retrieve Judith's device.
2: Yep. Snatched the phone right out of her dumb hands.
0: She wanted the phone back. Uh-huh. She hit whoever was that was trying to keep the phone from her so she could resume texting Liam Neeson.
2: Oh, God.
0: She, so Judith is out. I don't know how much money. It doesn't say in the story how much money she's already out from being defrauded by fake Liam Neeson, but now she's booked on misdemeanor charges and was released on $250 bond.
2: Oh, what a sorry, sorry state of affairs.
0: It says the police reports contain no details about the scam's duration, how long it's been going on, and or how much money Judith is out.
2: I'm obsessed with these scams because it seems so easy to debunk, but they have these ways of making it very personal. It's like, send me a picture. So they send a picture of Liam Neeson. And then the person's like, send a picture of Liam, of you holding a newspaper.
0: But now with AI.
2: Exactly. And then the minute that you try and say, like, I know you're lying to me. This isn't real. My sister says that you're lying to me and you're stealing my money. Then they start making you feel bad. It's like, oh, okay, you don't love me. I thought we had something. Yeah. And then, I mean, I've watched the crazy documentaries about how they do it. It was the Brad Pitt one. That was my favorite one, where the woman sent him like $275,000. And the way that he did it, it was, I mean, it's obviously horrible, horrible people who are behind this, but just the mastery of the emotional manipulation. It's just a sad, sad state of affairs. Good on that family member for literally trying to snatch the phone out of her hand and just delete the account. But you can only do so much. I'm sorry the police got involved. That stinks.
0: And somewhere, fake Liam Neeson is now all by himself again.
2: And he's sad for about 5 minutes till he gets another mark.
0: Text MIL by Gerard Butler. About 50 different accounts were on her phone. What does that mean? Mother-in-law? MIL by Gerard Butler. That's what the text reads. About 50 different accounts on her phone.
2: MIL, Gerard Butler. I don't know. I'm going to look at it.
0: Is this the same story? Is this like an added level of it?
2: Google says, Scottish actor Gerard Butler does not have a background in the military.
0: Thank you. AI my ass.
2: Thank you for the note.

0: Flowers fade, cards get tossed, but a personalized song? 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Don't just say I love you. Sing it with Joybox.
1: You went to JCPenney to find those summer fashion staples, like shorts and tees from A&A in St. John's Bay. 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Yes, JCPenney.
0: BTS, Benson Boone, Kenny Chesney, Snoop Dogg, Weezer, Zara Larsson, and more. 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

0: Opinions continues. First, though, yes, that was your Jody and Bender song of the day.
1: Good morning.
0: Hi, who's this?
1: This is Julie.
0: Julie, where are you calling from?
1: I'm calling from Auburn.
0: Julie, a big Yacht Rock fan?
1: I am.
0: Yeah.
2: Oh, perfect, because we have a pair of tickets to Yacht Rock Review at the Washington State Fair on September 14th, and it's burning a hole in our pockets. You want them?
1: I do.
0: There you go. You get perfect. to do the Puyallup for free. You get to see the concert for free.
2: It's going to be a fun night to be Julie.
1: Thank you so much.

0: green.
1: Chemistry, economics, literature, medicine, peace, and physics.
0: Physics! Nice try, everybody.
1: Scoreboard.
0: Mickey has 4. Kelly not yet on the board, but we like her very much.
2: Aw, thanks.
1: Who performed the final set at Woodstock?
2: Kelly. The Mamas and the Papas.
1: For the win, Mickey, you can steal it.
3: Country Joe and the Fish.
1: Jody.
0: Crosby, Stills, and Nash.
1: Jimi Hendrix. What game show's theme song was originally called Time for Tony?
2: Kelly.
1: Ooh, Kelly, you got in there. Go ahead.
2: The Price is Right.
1: Mickey, for the win, you can steal it.
3: Oh, gosh. Jeopardy.
1: Game over.
3: Oh, wow.
1: Jeopardy! The famous thinking music is called Think, but it was originally written by creator Merv Griffin as a lullaby for his kid, Tony.
0: Come on!
3: Oh, wow.
2: So random.
1: How about that? Mickey has advanced in our Tournament of Champions. Well done.
0: Great job.
1: You get to play in the next round. Kelly, boom, boom.
0: We like you so much.
1: We like you so much. We're so sorry you get bounced, but you're out of the tournament.
2: I know, but it was fun. Thank you, guys. Good luck, Mickey. Good luck.
0: And Mickey.
2: I won't forget you.
0: Mickey gets a 4-pack of tickets to see the Mariners June 30th against the Angels.
1: You're just rubbing salt in the wound for Kelly.
0: But we like you very much, Kelly.

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1: There's a keyword coming your way. The $250 a day USA giveaway keyword coming your way. It could net you $2,500.
2: $250K USA giveway.
1: That's
2: not
1: what I said.
2: $250 a day.
1: I added that.
2: That'd
1: in.
2: That'd be amazing.
1: So that you could correct me.
2: well done.
1: Thank you.
2: That's called a well-oiled machine.
1: That's right. Everyone's playing their part. I act like an idiot and say it wrong so that you can then step up and be like, no, my friend. No, my friend. Powered by Carter Subaru. Well, let's see. The top of the Space Needle is a soccer ball, and the world's largest sporting event is coming to Seattle. Team Egypt touched down in Spokane last night. The Pharaohs will be practicing at Gonzaga, staying at Northern Quest Resort and Casino. If you're in the area, wave at them.
2: We have a story at 8:15, less than 10 minutes away, about FIFA. And because FIFA's playing here in Seattle, did the city of Seattle say yes to this that Chicago said no to? Jody and I saw the story this morning. We're like, no way.
1: We're going to find out, or not found out, but talk about it. Some good news for a change. Crews finished their work on northbound I-5 earlier than expected. The president will attend game 3 of the NBA Finals tonight at Madison Square Garden, and people are mad because now there's going to be so much security and all the outside parties have been canceled. It's not a great day, but hey, the Knicks are winning, right? What is it? 2-0 so far?
2: 2-0 NBA Finals.
1: That's what I said.
2: Yeah.
1: Well done. I need to say zip, not nothing. 2-0.
2: It's 2-0.
1: 2-0, New York style.
2: Well done.
1: Thanks. At least a dozen people dead after the magnitude 7.8 earthquake struck the southern part of the Philippines early this morning. There's a trend that's going viral on TikTok with people putting pickles in their Sauvignon Blanc, which is not okay. But odd, because exactly a year ago, there was a trend of putting jalapenos in white wine. Why does everyone have to dip stuff that doesn't belong into their white wine? Just leave white wine alone.
2: What are you doing?
1: You don't have to dip pickles in there. You're all right. A 22-year-old personal trainer ate 162 Oreos in 5 minutes to break a world record. And while that sounds like a lot of Oreos, I also kind of secretly feel like I could do that too. Don't you? How many golden Oreos could you eat in 5 minutes if it wouldn't impact your health?
2: In 5 minutes?
1: Yeah, realistically.
2: I could probably eat a row and a half.
1: Is that it? Oh, all right. I thought you were going to be with me and be like, we could do that.
2: I could do a row and a half. How many? What's the record?
1: 162.
2: No, I could do, I don't know, in 5 minutes?
1: Yeah.
2: I could.
1: 5 minutes is a long time.
2: I could probably do two rows.
1: Yeah.
2: I don't know how many are in a row.
1: Yeah. You're with
2: the family size.
1: Yes. 40 to 50 for sure.
2: It's the golden Oreos.
1: Golden Oreos, absolutely.
2: Oh, they're the best.
1: No, this guy did the regular Oreos.
2: Oh no, that's dumb.
1: But I was asking you.
2: Golden Oreos are the best. Mm-hmm.
1: At the Tony Awards yesterday, top honors went to Schmigadoon for Best New Musical and Liberation for Best New Play. The movie Cable Guy is being turned into a TV series with Jake Johnson and Damon Wayans Jr. In sports, Aqua Sox lost even with Cal on the squad. Seawolves are in the playoffs. Mariners lost 2 of 3 to the Tigers. They have the Orioles today. Storm at the Aces. Knicks lead the Spurs 2-0 in the NBA Finals. In the Stanley Cup Finals, Golden Knights up 2-1 over the Hurricanes. And congrats to Alexander Zverev, who finally broke through and won French Open yesterday.

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0: 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It is Jody and Bender. Text 52309 for Jody's out-of-context file. You don't have to dip pickles in there. You're fine.
1: You don't have to dip pickles in there. You're all right. That's going to come back to bite me.
0: Well done. There's nothing better than the audience picking the out-of-context stuff when it goes by me.
1: Right.
0: And then everybody texts in with, did you get this?
1: You don't have to dip pickles in there. You're all right.
2: Somebody else texted in and said, at first I thought you said pit bulls. Why would they put pit bulls in their wine? I completely agree. You also don't have to put pit bulls in there.
0: Half hour away from time flies, 1 hour away from the replay of Puget Sound Showdown. Who moved on in our Tournament of Champions between Hall of Famers Kelly and Commando Island, Boom Boom herself, up against the forgotten Hall of Famer Mickey in Centralia? Mm-hmm. So with FIFA starting to play next week, and of course, Seattle, one of the cities in America, hosting the games.
2: Such a big deal.
0: A story came out in The Atlantic that explained why Chicago said no to the FIFA World Cup. And my question is, did Seattle say yes to this? Because according to Rahm Emanuel, who was the mayor of Chicago, he said no to FIFA. He said it was too much.
2: Okay.
0: The contract had way too many stipulations.
2: They asked for way too much.
0: And one of the stipulations in the contract, see if I can make sure I have the correct verbiage. The host city proposal came with the following stipulation. FIFA had the right to request a dome to be built over Soldier Field in Chicago.
2: A dome.
0: A dome. They had the right to say, we want a dome.
2: Put the dome up, yeah.
0: Now, Lumen Field does not have a dome.
2: No, it does not.
0: So my question is, did Seattle say yes to that?
2: Did we agree to dome Lumen Field in case FIFA goes, you know what? Dome it up.
0: That's crazy.
2: That is crazy. Would that be cool, though, like, to have a dome? Do we want a dome?
0: No.
2: But we do not, have bad weather around
0: right,
2: here
0: but
2: in the
0: yes,
2: winter.
0: But yes, but we. But that helps the Seahawks.
2: It does.
0: It's because we're used to it. The weather and the sound
2: right.
0: help Lumen Field to be the ultimate home field right. advantage for the Seahawks.
2: We don't want to mess that up.
0: So Rahm Emanuel told FIFA, yeah, you got to take that out.
2: Mm-hmm.
0: And FIFA said, look, we're never going to exercise it. And this is a quote. We never exercise it, but it's something we ask everybody to include. And Rahm Emanuel said, I don't care if you never exercise it. There's always going to be a first. And I don't want Chicago to be the first.
2: So did we okay it?
0: So did Seattle okay in the contract? Yes, if you ask us to, we will put a dome on Lumen Field, which, by the way, isn't called Lumen Field during the FIFA World Cup.
2: Right, I was just going to mention
0: because
2: that.
0: Because Lumen doesn't have the naming rights for it.
2: We did agree to their strict branding regulations,
0: right?
2: Including removing corporate sponsors from the venue, so it's Seattle Stadium.
0: So even Lumen Field has the naming rights of the stadium. It's grandfathered in.
2: Right.
0: But because they're not paying FIFA for it, they can't have their name on the building. And that's nationwide.
2: Yeah.
0: Like Mercedes-Benz Stadium in New Orleans.
2: Right.
0: They had to have their name taken off the building.
2: So that's going to be like New Orleans Stadium.
0: Crazy.
2: I mean, you got to keep it easy breezy. It's all about soccer. It's not about anything else.
0: I would love to know.
2: Mm-hmm.
0: Is there somebody in the know that wants to be anonymous and text us or call us or use the talkback and say, yes, it's in the contract that Seattle said, totally, we'll put a dome over Lumen Field if you ask for it.
2: Well, even if we did, the games are starting next week. There's no way we could dome that sucker up in a week.
0: No. No, this didn't just come down. We signed this contract years ago.
2: Right. But that's what I'm saying. Even if we did say, yeah, all right, dome
0: or
2: whatever.
0: Well, no, now obviously there was a drop-dead date
2: right.
0: of saying, okay, you have until, you know, the first quarter of 2025
2: right.
0: to ask for it.
2: We would have had to build that dome a long time ago.
0: That'd be crazy.
2: That would be crazy. Unless it would be good. I mean, I hear what you're saying about, you know, we're used to it. It benefits us with the noise and the volume and all that stuff. But also a dome would be nice.
0: But for like concerts and stuff, yeah.
2: We like a dome. You ever go to a dome in another place?
0: I'd love to know. Is it in the contract?
2: Yeah. Did we say, yeah, sure, all right, if you want us to build a double, build a dome.
0: Like,
2: would be nice.
0: But I love Chicago's mayor. His response, look, there's going to be a first sometime down the road, and I don't want us to be the first.
2: You'd think Chicago would want a dome.
0: You would think so.
2: Why didn't he want a dome?
0: How about that?
2: Kind of wild, actually.

0: lots of places can expose you to identity theft.
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0: 95.7 The Jet. It's Jody and Bender. Hi. Good morning. We still got a little bit left in the tank. Time flies. Coming up, your chance to go to the iHeartRadio Music Festival a little bit after 9 this morning.
1: Hey,

0: 657 The Chat. It's Jody and Bender. 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New branding, old SeaTac. Now it's SEA Airport. Ribbon cutting Wednesday in case you happen to be in the neighborhood. Let's take a look back at today. June 8th.
1: The ghost head is.
0: Jody, it was June 8th, 1949. George Orwell's soon-to-be legendary book, 1984, is published. Based on the authoritative state in the book on Russia and Nazi Germany. If you're unfamiliar, Big Brother is watching. June 8th, 1966. The NFL and the AFL announced they're going to merge into one league. The National Football League. The Seahawks will join the party 10 years later. June 8th. 1974. Dolly Parton hits number one on the country chart with I'll Always Love You. Elvis got word to her camp that he wanted to cover the song, and Dolly said, I'm interested, let's go.
2: Sure.
0: Presley's manager, Colonel Tom Parker, told her that it's standard procedure for the songwriter to sign over half of all publishing rights to any song Elvis recorded.
2: Half?
0: Dolly Parton said no. It would become, later, obviously, a worldwide hit for Whitney Houston in 1992. The soundtrack to The Bodyguard. June 8th, 1984, Ghostbusters and Gremlins open on the same day. Who would win that weekend? Ghostbusters. 13.6 million to the Gremlins, 12.5 million. June 8th, 1991, Paula Abdul's got the number one song, but it's Bruce Springsteen in the news, getting married again. This time to his bandmate, Patty
2: Shalfa.
0: Bruce was freshly divorced from actress Julianne Phillips from

0: Mark Hocknall. Holding my feet. He's Simply Red. He was also Catherine Zeta-Jones' first husband. So for a while, she was Catherine Zeta Hocknall.
1: Maybe she just hung on to the Jones, too.
0: Maybe. Yeah. Catherine Zeta-Jones dash Hocknall.
1: I don't think so.
0: Well, he's 66. Nick Rhodes from Duran Duran. He's 64. Frank Grillo is 61. Juliana Margulies is 60. Kanye West.
2: Baby, you're making it.
0: Oh. He's 49. Maria Menounos is 48. Alex Band from The Calling. He's 46.
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0: 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It is Jody and Bender. Puget Sound Showdown, our Tournament of Champions, continues this morning. We will find out who advances between Kelly on Kamano Island, Boom Boom, or Mickey in Centralia, the forgotten Hall of Famer.
1: Double forgotten.
0: It's fine. Hi, guys.
2: Good morning.
0: Morning.
1: What, we got to do the...
0: Kelly in Kamano Island.
1: No. Kelly, Kelly, Kelly.
0: Mickey in Centralia.
1: Mickey, Mickey, Mickey.
0: I have the questions this morning.
3: I'm trying.
0: I know you are.
3: I'm trying not to take it.
0: I have the questions this morning. You guys are going to buzz in with your name when you know the answer. First person to five wins. All rules apply as a typical Puget Sound Showdown game, except for the fact that we have to play until one of you gets to five. Jody can clean up the mess, but she cannot win, so she'll just be receiving gentleman points. Here we go. What's Shakespeare's shortest play?
3: Mick.
0: Mickey.
3: A Winter's Tale.
0: Now, Kelly, you can steal it.
4: Oedipus.
0: Jody.
1: Double Oedipus.
0: Looking for the comedy of errors. What was pitcher Leroy Page's nickname?
4: Kelly.
0: Kelly.
4: Sachemo.
0: Mickey, you can steal it.
3: Satchel.
0: Who were the two astronauts stranded on the International Space Station in 2024?
4: Oh my God.
0: Jody.
1: Sonny and Butch.
0: If you're using a stimp meter, what sport are you playing? Jody.
1: Golf.
0: Tom Cruise starred as a rock star in Rock of Ages. What was his name? Mickey.
3: Stacey Jacks.
0: Who was the original center square on Hollywood Squares?
3: Mick.
4: Kelly.
0: Mick.
3: Paul Lind.
0: Say it again, slowly.
3: Paul Lind.
1: Paul Lind, he said.
0: I know, I just want to make sure you didn't say Paul Lind.
1: No, no.
0: Scoreboard.
1: Mickey has three, Kelly not yet on the board.
0: What's your computer's XY position indicator for a display system better known as? Jody.
1: The XY.
0: Looking for a mouse.
1: Oh.
0: That's your mouse.
4: Oh.
1: Stupid.
0: What's the military call sign for the presidential helicopter?
4: Kelly.
0: Kelly.
4: POTUS.
0: Mickey, you can steal it.
3: Marine One.
0: Scoreboard.
1: Mickey now has four. Kelly not yet on the board.
0: Can you name the six Nobel Prize categories?
3: Mick.
0: Mick.
3: All right. Chemistry, literature, finance, poetry. No.
0: Kelly, you want to give it a shot?
4: Sure. Why not? At least I can talk for a second. How about literature, finance, peace?
0: Jody.
1: Literature, finance, peace, chemistry, medicine, and green.
0: Chemistry, economics, literature, medicine, peace, and physics.
1: Physics! Nice try, everybody.
0: Scoreboard.
1: Mickey has four. Kelly not yet on the board, but we like her very much.
4: Oh, thanks.
0: Who performed the final set at Woodstock?
4: Kelly.
0: Kelly.
4: The Mamas and the Papas.
0: For the win, Mickey, you can steal it.
3: Country Joe and the Fish.
0: Jody.
1: Crosby, Stills, and Nash.
0: Jimi Hendrix. What game show's theme song was originally called Time for Tony?
4: Kelly.
0: Ooh, Kelly, you got in there. Go ahead.
4: The Price is Right.
0: Mickey, for the win, you can steal it.
3: Oh, gosh. Jeopardy.
0: Game over.
3: Oh, wow.
0: Jeopardy. The famous thinking music is called Think, but it was originally written by creator Merv Griffin as a lullaby for his kid, Tony.
1: Come on.
0: Come on.
3: Oh, wow.
4: So random.
0: How about that? Mickey has advanced in our Tournament of Champions. Well done.
1: Great job.
0: You get to play the next round. Thank Kelly, Boom Boom.
1: We like you
0: we
1: so
0: like
1: much.
0: We like you so much. We're so sorry you get bounced, but you're out of the tournament.
4: I know.

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1: I'm listening.
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2: Better you, better life.
1: Brought to you by Olympic Hot Tub.
2: Better you, better life.
1: I don't know what happened. Officials in
2: Texas.
1: Calgary.
2: Ah.
1: After a year of air monitoring, city officials have discovered that a local landfill is the source of rotten odors plaguing the southeast neighborhoods of Calgary for years.
2: You know how sometimes you smell it on the wind and it's like, what is that?
1: It took a year to determine that the ick odor was coming from the local landfill?
2: Yeah. I mean, that's pretty obvious.
1: Pipes that collect, and this is a quote, garbage juice.
2: Ugh.
1: Trickling through waste to prevent groundwater contamination. The gases were escaping through access points. A representative from Waste and Recycling Services explained that the landfill essentially burps.
2: Yeah.
1: Through these openings.
2: That's right.
1: Through the access points. Residents have been complaining since 2022. Prompting over 100 sampling stations from around the area.
2: Yeah.
1: Trying to figure out where it's coming from. It's coming from the dump.
2: I wonder if they were there first or it's a new dump.
1: Ugh.
2: Because if you live near the dump, then you're going to smell dump smells. You ever live near a dump?
1: No.
2: I live very close to the dump.
1: Right now?
2: Yeah. And sometimes you smell the dump. And so it goes. Not from my house, but like the minute I go down the hill, it's like dump.
1: But if the
2: there's
1: rain,
2: right there.
1: But if the wind changes direction,
2: then somebody else be smelling that dump. It's just like if you live near the dump, then don't be shocked when every once in a while you smell the dump.
1: Garbage juice.
2: Yeah, no thanks. I'm good. No thank you.

95.7 The Jet, your home for Jody and Bender tomorrow morning, starting at 6. Good morning. Welcome to the Monday Workday. Take no prisoners. Squeeze every last bit of joy you can out of today. I'm Martha Quinn. Here's Michael. Group hug.

0: 7th Jet, your home for Sarge this afternoon starting at 3. Martha Quinn starting the work week with you. We are going to rock and roll like crazy. A pretty good way to start your Monday would be picking up $2,500. The winning started already this morning.
1: Hi, I'm Joe, and I just won $2,500.
0: There's more chances today for you to get involved in our celebration of America's 250th birthday. We are giving out this is so much math for me. 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Your next shot is in the 11 o'clock hour. Martha Quinn wants you to pick it up. So be here to catch the keyword. You enter on our website. Congratulations, Joe.
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0: 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Got a little bit of the woo-hoo going on today. What you're celebrating gets celebrated every morning right here. I'm Martha Quinn. It's your totally awesome news.
1: Hey, Martha. Here's my totally awesome news. My granddaughter, Eden, was born on Friday. She was 3 pounds, 7 ounces, 9 weeks early. But Mama, Daddy, and Baby are all doing great.
0: Congratulations, Grandma. Welcome to the world, Eden. My son was an early arriver, too, and I think what you'll find is your family will be forever bonded with other families whose babies arrived early. And if you went through the preemie experience, you know what I'm talking about. It's a very special bond. Congratulations again, Grandma, and thank you for including us all in your totally awesome news. 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You just tap it, you'll get directly to me, Martha Quinn. 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

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I'm Martha Quinn. There's baby birds, baby rabbits, baby turtles, even baby coyotes. 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

0: 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The world is like a Disney movie right now. There's baby birds, rabbits, deers, even baby coyotes. What do you do if you see a coyote? A friend of mine recently had one following her until she literally had to jump into a car to get away from it. This is your life chat we get into every morning right here. Your wellness shot. Coyotes may have pups right now, so they're often more protective and territorial around their den sites. They're not likely to attack, but if you do come across one, keep your pets and kids close. Make noise, throw stuff to scare it away. If the coyote still doesn't leave, stay facing it and back away slowly. A coyote is much less likely to approach you when it knows you're aware of it. That's your wellness shot. I hope you're having a great Monday. Thanks for checking out the Martha Quinn Show.
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95.7 The Jet. How you doing? Happy Monday, Martha Quinn, keeping you going with the greatest music ever. Prince's birthday was yesterday. He was born June 7th, 1958 in Minneapolis. His estate released a previously unreleased song. You'll get a taste of it in this morning's News That Rocks around 11:40 with me, Martha Quinn. Right now, it's Orchestral Maneuvers in the Dark from the Pretty in Pink soundtrack.

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I could.

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0: This is 95.7 The Jet. Can I get a rock and roll? I swear, try it. It always picks you up. My name is Martha Quinn. It's time right now for your daily rock update. It's your news that rocks. Prince's birthday was yesterday. He was born June 7th, 1958 in Minneapolis. His estate has treated us to a previously unreleased Prince song, Stone. Originally written by Sandra St. Victor, a singer who Prince was a fan of. He recorded that version in 1995. It's part of the Timeless Collection, 10 previously unreleased songs spanning Prince's entire career. That's due out August 28th. Timeless is a good description of Prince's songs. That is your news that rocks. Call your bestie and tell them to check out today's mixtape. It's coming up at noon with me, Martha Quinn.
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95.7 The Jet, your home for Jody and Bender tomorrow morning, starting at 6. From the epic A Night at the Opera album, Seconds Back Queen started today's Best Friends mixtape in honor of today being National Best Friends Day. 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Here's the Cars.

0: 95.7 The Jet, your home for Sarge this afternoon starting at 3. Finishing up today's Best Friends mixtape, that was Kenny Loggins and Stevie Nicks. They recorded that song together in 1978. Then we heard The Cars, My Best Friend's Girl, and Queen, You're My Best Friend from the Night at the Opera album. 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

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It is me, Martha Quinn, playing you Alana Miles right now. Anytime you see something going on in the community, you think, this is cool. People should know about it. I would call that totally awesome news. 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Tell me about it. Think of me, Martha Quinn, as your personal bulletin board. Here's Black.

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0: 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Thank you for hanging out with me, Martha Quinn, as we head towards 1 o'clock. You know when you walk into a high school, the first thing you see is a big banner that says, Go Tigers, or whoever their team is. People like to feel excited about where they're at. If you see something going on in the community, you think, you know, this is cool. People should know about it. That is what I like to call totally awesome news.
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Before you know it, you and a friend could be rocking with Snoop Dogg, Kenny Chesney, Benson Boone, and BTS. Good luck. I'm Martha Quinn. Here's John Mellencamp.

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0: 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A banger by Journey will blast out of your speakers before 2 o'clock. My name is Martha Quinn. If our time together was a newspaper, headline news would be your totally awesome news.
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0: Congratulations, Diane. When we watch our kids make their way through college, it's kind of suspenseful. 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

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One classic after the next. This is how we make our way through the Monday workday. My name is Martha Quinn. If there's a song I can play you to help you get through your to-do list, let me know. 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Wham is up just after 2 o'clock. And here's some Journey for AJ listening in Milwaukee. It's Separate Ways.

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The 2 o'clock hour is already rocking. I'm Martha Quinn. Let's keep it going.

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0: Evan the Jet, you're home for Sarge this afternoon, starting at 3. I hope I don't say a karate. Ever since I was a little kid, I've always called coyotes karates. So I hope I don't say that. In this wellness shot, what do you do if you see a coyote? A friend of mine had one following her recently, and she had to jump into a car to get away from it. So if you see a coyote, they aren't likely to attack, but here's what you do. This is the life chat we get into every afternoon right here, your wellness shot. If you do come across a coyote, keep your pets and kids close. Make a lot of noise. Throw stuff to scare it away. If the coyote doesn't leave, stay facing the coyote and back away slowly, because they're much less likely to approach you if they see that you're seeing them. If you've ever seen a coyote, what did you do? Let me know. Tap our free iHeartRadio apps, talk back microphone. Phew, I made it through without saying karate. You've got the Martha Quinn Show. Thanks for hanging out.
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How many times has this video, Michael Jackson's Billie Jean, been viewed on YouTube? What's up? Happy Monday. Martha Quinn here. 1 million times, 5 million times, or 2 billion times? Answer C, 2 billion.

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0: Tuesday morning, another Puget Sound Showdown Tournament of Champions matchup. We're looking at Darren and Lake Stevens against, no, Darren's in Mount Vernon, Tony's in Lake Stevens.
1: That's right. Our old friends are coming back, and they are going to do battle.

0: 95.7 The Jet, your go-to station for variety of the 80s, 90s, and more. Getting you through the day with the sounds of the MTV years and more. You've got me, your friend from the MTV days, Martha Quinn here. An 80s new wave trio of artists is starting their tour together August 16th in Nashville at the Ryman Auditorium. Squeeze, Haircut 100, and Adam Ant. Fun fact about Adam Ant, he lived in Tennessee for a couple of years back in the 90s. He got married to a gal named Lorraine, and they had a daughter, Lily Caitlin. Lily Caitlin Ant was born during that period. No, I'm just kidding. Her last name isn't Ant. Adam Ant's real name is Stuart Goddard. So when he performs in Nashville with Squeeze and Haircut 100, that'll be kind of a homecoming night for him. That's a fun fact for you from me, Martha Quinn. Hang out, Cyndi Lauper, and more classic artists are ready to go.
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95.7 The Jet, now the number one preset in your car and on the new and improved iHeartRadio app. Thanks for hanging out with me, Martha Quinn, as we started the work week together. I can't believe today is June 8th already. Well, I will see you tomorrow. It'll be June 9th. Until then, here's Cyndi Lauper. Miss you, ready.

0: Oh, the 250K USA giveaway on 95.7 The Jets. 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
1: Oh, my God. 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I kept ignoring this call while we were walking with iHeartRadio. I did it before we walked in the door. Oh, my God. 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
0: What could you do with $2,500? 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

give a little bit. Yeah, give Sarge a little time this afternoon, because I do have your way in to see Dana Carvey. That's being a funny night at the Woodland Park Zoo on the 28th of this month. Got a chance for you to win between now and 5 right here. 95.

was just fans that put it together. Now the Beatles and the company that manages their library and whatnot, Apple Corps, will be backing Global Beatles Day, which is coming up June 25th. It's 95.7.

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0: is going to happen is these e-bikes get more and more powerful that they're going to have to designate what's a vehicle and what is still a bicycle, right? 95.7 The Jet. Variety of the 80s, 90s, and more. It's Sarge. As a cyclist and enthusiast, yeah, I kind of see why this needs to happen. And some of you may not agree with me. Sorry about that. But starting Thursday, if the e-bike doesn't have pedals and resemble a real bike and or is over 750 watts, it's considered an electric motorcycle, which means just like the real motorcycle, you need to have an endorsement to ride.
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0: 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It's Sarge Christopher winning $2,500. Maybe some travel plans. Where does he think he wants to go?
1: If I were to really choose anywhere to go, especially on the 250th of the country, I'd want to be in Washington,
0: D.C. Oh, there you go, at our nation's capital. Maybe that could happen. Our 250K USA giveaway, your next chance to win $2,500, coming up at 5 o'clock with the Jets.

It's 95.7 The Jet, variety of the 80s, 90s, and more. Coming up a little later on this summer with the mid to late August, we've got Toto with Christopher Cross and the Romantics, White River Amphitheater. That's going to be a heck of a...

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0: Tuesday morning, another Puget Sound Showdown Tournament of Champions matchup. We're looking at Darren in Lake Stevens against, no, Darren's in Mount Vernon. Tony's in Lake Stevens.
1: That's right. Our old friends are coming back, and they are going to do battle. Make

0: 95.7 The Jet, variety of the 80s, 90s, and more. I'm Sarge. Trying to get through this summertime, late springtime cold here, so bear with the old vocal cords. Didn't even notice the difference, Sarge, unless you mention it. Listen, we've got some music from Guns N' Roses' Journey, and how about we get you under the stars to see Dana Carvey, a little comedy there, some funny stuff. Mr. Funny Man on stage. He's going to be at the Woodland Park Zoo coming up on the 28th. Got a chance to get you in coming up in just minutes. Hang on.
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1: Funny man. Gonna be on stage at Woodland Park Zoo on the 28th. Let's get you to the show with 95.7 The Jet. 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

Final Frontier Tour rolling into Climate Pledge Arena coming up late September the 21st. You want to go to the show? Maybe you could use some concert cash. $2,500 could be yours. Just up to five from the Jet.

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